0: Ugh, I hate Mondays. They are so boring.
1: I know.
0: Imagine if there was a funny radio show that actually made you laugh.
1: Well, that sounds interesting, Rebecca.
0: Hang on a minute. There is.
1: Where?
0: HWD, of course. There's more Monday night madness and mayhem from 6 till 8 p.m. I've heard it's actually pretty good. You could sound a bit more enthusiastic.
1: I am! Glyn and Rebecca on HWD Hospital Radio.
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1: Yay, we did it! We did it! We did it!

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1: Police have released the moment they arrested Robert Bush, the funeral director, who's admitted keeping bodies and giving the wrong ashes to grieving families. Some 35 unburied bodies and more than 100 sets of ashes were found by detectives when his business was raided in March 2024. In body cam footage released by Humberside Police of his arrest 4 months later, he attempted to downplay his crimes.
2: I've been arrested off a plane by gunpoint. It's like I'm Che Guevara or something. I'm not that complicated, and I've said so many times, let me help you unravel what it is. I'll come in and talk to you. Feels vindictive the way this has been done.
1: Bush has pleaded guilty to 67 offences. Next, serial killer James Desborough has been given a whole life prison sentence. The 40-year-old killed Claudio Aquilino and Daniel Coleman at a homeless hotel in Newquay. Andy Burnham's promised to reform social care. He's commissioned a year-long review into the issue, and more than half of England is now officially in drought. That's the latest from Radio News Hub. I'm David Hall.
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4: Showers will affect eastern Scotland and northeast England this evening. Most areas dry with clear spells before cloud and rain reach Northern Ireland and western Scotland. Lows of 10 degrees.
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0: 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Hello, I've just popped in to remind you about Grease Paint and Stage Lights. 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
1: Footage of the funeral director who kept unburied bodies and gave ashes to the wrong grieving families has been released by police. Robert Bush has pleaded guilty to 67 offences and is due to be sentenced this week. Humberside Police have released the first interview they conducted with the 48-year-old as he tried to explain his actions.
2: This is not how I'd have liked this to come to, and trying to navigate the difficulties we were having financially, mostly as a business. There was, I suppose, opportunities that were poor choices.
1: A serial killer is beginning a life sentence after being found guilty of killing two men. James Desborough murdered Claudio Aquilino and Daniel Coleman at a homeless hotel in Cornwall. No further actions to be taken against the Green Party leader Zach Polanski after he shared a controversial image on social media. The post prompted Nigel Farage to call for Mr. Polanski's arrest. And Blankety Blank, Celebrity Mastermind and Live at the Apollo have all been axed by the BBC. That's the latest from Radio News Hub. I'm David Hall.
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5: Showers will affect eastern Scotland and northeast England this evening. Most areas dry with clear spells before cloud and rain reach Northern Ireland and western Scotland. Lows of 10 degrees.
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1: Police have released the moment they arrested Robert Bush, the funeral director, who's admitted keeping bodies and giving the wrong ashes to grieving families. Some 35 unburied bodies and more than 100 sets of ashes were found by detectives when his business was raided in March 2024. In body cam footage released by Humberside Police of his arrest 4 months later, he attempted to downplay his crimes.
2: I've been arrested off a plane by gunpoint. It's like I'm Che Guevara saying, I'm not that complicated, and I've said so many times, let me help you unravel what it is. I'll come in and talk to you. Feels vindictive the way this has been done.
1: Bush has pleaded guilty to 67 offences. Next, serial killer James Desborough has been given a whole life prison sentence. The 40-year-old killed Claudio Aquilino and Daniel Coleman at a homeless hotel in Newquay. Andy Burnham's promised to reform social care. He's commissioned a year-long review into the issue, and more than half of England is now officially in drought. That's the latest from Radio News Hub. I'm David Hall.
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4: Showers will affect eastern Scotland and northeast England this evening. Most areas dry with clear spells before cloud and rain reach Northern Ireland and western Scotland. Lows of 10 degrees.
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1: Footage of the funeral director who kept unburied bodies and gave ashes to the wrong grieving families has been released by police. Robert Bush has pleaded guilty to 67 offences and is due to be sentenced this week. Humberside Police have released the first interview they conducted with the 48-year-old as he tried to explain his actions.
2: This is not how I would have liked this to come to, and trying to navigate the difficulties we were having financially, mostly as a business. There was, I suppose, opportunities that were poor choices.
1: A serial killer is beginning a life sentence after being found guilty of killing two men. James Desborough murdered Claudio Aquilino and Daniel Coleman at a homeless hotel in Cornwall. No further actions to be taken against the Green Party leader Zach Polanski after he shared a controversial image on social media. The post prompted Nigel Farage to call for Mr. Polanski's arrest. And Blankety Blank, Celebrity Mastermind and Live at the Apollo have all been axed by the BBC. That's the latest from Radio News Hub. I'm David Hall.
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4: Showers will affect eastern Scotland and northeast England this evening. Most areas dry with clear spells before cloud and rain reach Northern Ireland and western Scotland. Lows of 10 degrees.
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1: Private companies have licenses to take trillions of litres of water out of rivers, lakes and aquifers a year. Environmental charity River Action is calling on the government to review all abstraction licenses and ensure there's a fully funded water resilience plan as we enter an era of more frequent droughts. Erica Popplewell is their spokesperson.
2: Millions of people face hosepipe bans while commercial licenses permit 33 trillion litres a year to be abstracted. This is a systemic failure, not a household problem.
1: An environment agency spokesperson says the licenses are reviewed regularly. No further action is to be taken against Green Party leader Zach Polanski over an image shared on his Instagram depicting the words Nigel and a guillotine on it. He'd been reported to the police by Reform UK over the post. Over £8 billion will be invested in nuclear submarines. It'll also form part of Andy Burnham's scheme to tackle youth unemployment, saying it'll support 47,000 jobs. And NASA is preparing for the launch of a brand new space telescope that could help solve the mysteries of the universe. From Radio News Hub, I'm Frankie Hairsine.
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5: Showers will affect eastern Scotland and northeast England this evening. Most areas dry with clear spells before cloud and rain reach Northern Ireland and western Scotland. Lows of 10 degrees.
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0: 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But here at HWD Hospital Radio, every Sunday morning, Mike Binns plays the songs chosen by you. 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
1: Good morning, how are you doing? I hope you are well. It is Thursday, the 30th of July, and you're listening to Morning Report with me, Grace McIntosh. Here's what we've got coming up.
2: We're going to extra time, and I'm only six. I got a bit bored and I got my Lego out. And what I remember is my dad saying, stop that rattling! Stop that rattling your Lego! I'm trying to concentrate. So, yeah, I'm still watching, but half a mind on the, you know, into my Lego.
1: Today marks 60 years since England lifted the World Cup at Wembley for the first and only time. We'll be looking back at that day and the significance of that victory.
3: That we've reintroduced, and the kits show that the reintroductions worked. The beavers have settled really well, the habitat's fantastic, they're comfortable enough to breed, and now we have kits.
1: A historic moment for Scottish wildlife, with the first baby beavers born in the Highlands in more than 400 years. And a boy band icon turned farmer has a new major addition to his CV.
4: But also remember that there'll be a next generation coming through, and for me it's one of the things I've taken the most pride in, being able to give back to younger people, to the youngest generations in our society, and one day they'll be standing in this position.
1: Can you guess who it is from The Voice? If you're not sure, stick around to find out. And how's the weather shaping up today? Well, cloudy and patchy rain will move southeastwards across England and Wales. Less warm than recently here too. Elsewhere, it will be fresher with plenty of sunshine, apart from Scotland, where it will be windy with some blustery showers in places. Top temperatures of 27 degrees Celsius in London, 24 in Cardiff, 21 in Manchester, 19 degrees Celsius in Belfast, and 17 in Glasgow. Right, let's get into it. Firstly, let's get today's top stories with Frankie.
5: Private companies have licenses to take trillions of litres of water out of rivers, lakes and aquifers a year. Environmental charity River Action is calling on the government to review all abstraction licenses and ensure there's a fully funded water resilience plan as we enter an era of more frequent droughts. Eric Popplewell is their spokesperson.
6: Millions of people face hosepipe bans while commercial licenses permit 33 trillion litres a year to be abstracted. This is a systemic failure, not a household problem.
5: An Environment Agency spokesperson says the licenses are reviewed regularly. No further action is to be taken against Green Party leader Zach Polanski over an image shared on his Instagram depicting the words Nigel and a guillotine on it. He'd been reported to the police by Reform UK over the post. Over £8 billion will be invested in nuclear submarines. It'll also form part of Andy Burnham's scheme to tackle youth unemployment, saying it'll support 47,000 jobs. And NASA is preparing for the launch of a brand new space telescope that could help solve the mysteries of the universe.
1: Thanks for that, Frankie. Now let's take a look at what's making today's front pages, and it's a mixed bag, to be honest. Let's start with a striking image of parched grass in southeast London on the front of the Metro, as the headline reads, "Future looking droughtful for baking Britain." There's a similar picture on the front of the Eye paper, who report that people have been urged to take shorter showers in a bid to save water after drought conditions have been declared in more than half of the country. The Express has reaction from angry assisted dying campaigners. They're not happy with Andy Burnham's suggestion that the debate on assisted dying should be delayed until after social and palliative care has been fixed. According to the paper, Dame Esther Ranson, she's a very vocal advocate, has said that she's deeply disappointed by the Prime Minister's comments. On the flip side, The Star pictures the former Breakfast TV presenter Fiona Phillips, who has Alzheimer's and whose husband says Mr Burnham's plan to reform social care cheered up their morning. Elsewhere, The Sun questions the Prime Minister's plan to tackle channel migration after reports that around 1,000 people made the crossing in a day. Their headline reads, "How's that plan going, PM?" next to a picture of a dinghy flotilla in the channel. The Mirror speaks to mothers whose babies' remains were mistreated by the funeral director Robert Bush and are still unaccounted for. And The Telegraph's headline reads, "Calls grow for England to boycott the World Cup." The paper says the English Football Association is under pressure to boycott the tournament after FIFA announced plans to sell a stake in its competitions to external investors. Moving over to what's got people chatting on socials this morning, and Zendaya is trending after last night's Spider-Man Brand New Day premiere in London. She told reporters that she admires husband Tom Holland and praised the actor for caring so much about the impact Spider-Man has on fans, saying the person wearing the suit is a good person and cares. Oh, very sweet. I just love the fact with those two that life kind of imitates art. And Zendaya plays MJ, which is the love interest of Holland's Peter Parker in Spider-Man. So it's just perfect. And you can get a double dose of Tom and Zendaya at the cinemas right now, because they also starred together in Christopher Nolan's The Odyssey, which was released earlier this month. I've been to see it and it's really, really good. The Spider-Man film itself is also trending for a second day. It came out in cinemas yesterday, so the same day as the London premiere. And eager fans that have already been to see it are heading online to let other Marvel fans know what they think of it. And in sport, Infantino is trending. I wonder why. The FIFA boss has come under fire in recent days over his plan to sell off parts of FIFA's competitions, that includes the World Cup, to private investors. Fans are accusing Infantino of being more motivated by money and power than by football, with many believing that enough is enough. Sixty years ago, one afternoon at Wembley united a nation. England won the World Cup. Their 4-2 victory over West Germany remains the only time the men's team has lifted the World Cup. But beyond the famous goals and Jeff Hurst's hat-trick, it's the memories of that day that have stood the test of time. Dr. Kevin Moore is a football historian, author and former CEO of the National Football Museum for England. I caught up with him to talk about the lasting impact of that 1966 victory.
7: I remember the final vividly. However, I was only six. I was with my mum, dad, my sister in our sitting room, a black and white telly, of course, and we went to extra time, and I'm only six. I got a bit bored and I got my Lego out, and what I remember is my dad saying, "Stop that rattling! Stop that rattling your Lego! I'm trying to concentrate." So yeah, I was still watching, but half a mind on the, you know, into my Lego. But I did understand what was going on. I was very pleased when England won it.
1: I'm sure, yeah. And now you're obviously a football historian and you've probably done so much research, so much work on that game, on that victory. Let's talk about some of the standout moments. Who were the stars? Obviously, Jeff Hurst's hat-trick goes down in history. You know, that seems an obvious one, right?
7: Absolutely, and of course unexpected to some extent, because you know everybody thought Jimmy Greaves was England's star striker and coming back to fitness and a wonderful player, arguably a better striker than Jeff Hurst in the game, but hey, he wasn't quite ready, and Alf Ramsey made the big call, and he made the right one, didn't he? Because Jeff scored that brilliant hat-trick and still not surpassed. But of course England had, you know, the backbone of a great team. Gordon Banks, still arguably the best goalkeeper in the world, or probably one of the two best goalkeepers in the world at the time, with Lev Yashin of the Soviet Union, Bobby Moore, along with Jack Charlton in defence, Bobby Charlton in midfield. You know, it was a great team. We had the spine of a great team, and Alan Ball was particularly brilliant in that game. Martin Peters, underrated, outstanding player. But the Germans had a great side. I mean, Franz Beckenbauer, Uwe Seeler, Helmut Haller, Till Koski, a brilliant goalkeeper. So this was two really good teams, arguably the best two teams in the tournament, got to play in the final. Brazilians might argue against that if Pelé hadn't been kind of kicked out of the tournament. But hey, let's not go there.
1: And obviously the players do get a lot of attention. Obviously they were the ones that, you know, put in that hard work and got that victory. But let's talk about the manager, Alf Ramsey, because he's still the only England manager to have ever achieved that victory. So how did he do it?
7: It's extraordinary, because he'd done really well with Ipswich Town through the divisions, winning the title, quite outstanding. He'd been an outstanding England player. as a fullback. So, you know, high quality player, top player, into management, doing well. First time England had a manager. So this is new, because before that, it was Walter Winterbottom. And he wasn't really a manager. A selection, like selectors in cricket in those days, they picked the team. He didn't. I mean, he didn't have much of a role. I mean, I know, speaking to him years ago, but also it's in his book, he washed the kit and made sure the players got the right meal, you know, at World Cups, you know, and just gave a bit of a team talk. He was very good on coaching. He wrote books for the FA, but he didn't have the power of a manager. So Alf Ramsey said, I'm manager at Ipswich. I pick the team. I make the decisions. If I'm taking the England job, you're giving me the power to do that. And that was transformative, because basically before that, whoever was technically the coach of the England team did it with both hands tied behind the back. It's no wonder we were basically a bit rubbish in World Cups before 1966, which we were if we bothered to turn up, which we didn't in the first few World Cups. We thought, no, we're not going. In 1966, England were not favourites. They were not seen as particularly strong, and there wasn't really much belief that we were going to win it. It would be West Germany or Italy or Hungary or Soviet Union, good team, Portugal with Eusebio, Brazil with Pelé. So it was, there wasn't that sense of excitement and there wasn't that sense of belief, and nobody believed him. So genius.
1: So there wasn't that belief there, you know. So when that final whistle went, what was the atmosphere like? Let's start with Wembley. I mean, you can see the video footage. It's nuts.
7: It is. It's very different to today, because the thing you'll notice, there's lots of cheering, lots of excitement on the day, of course, but people are waving Union Jacks, the Union flag, rather than the flag of St. George, because Englishness and Britishness are sort of seen as one of the same thing, you know. So it's a different world in a way. It's still the biggest TV audience in the UK. It's something like the estimated 30 million people. Basically, one in two people were watching. It's that big. FA Cup finals were big, but this was on a different scale. You had to get in front of your telly, and if you didn't have one, you went round your neighbours.
1: And it wasn't just those in England who were gripped by the final. Millions were following events from around the world, including a young Mick Jagger who was in America at the time. Speaking to FIFA's official social media page last month, the singer recalled the lengths he went to just to find a TV showing the match.
8: I was in the recording studio in Los Angeles, but it was only on Spanish-speaking television in those days in the US. You can imagine the World Cup was not on television for most of America. Only in the Spanish station. So I watched a little bit of that on the Spanish station. I guess that's going to be the best one, my name, England one.
1: And for the players, the celebrations lasted long after that final whistle blew. The late Gordon Banks remembered the scenes that greeted the team as they left Wembley that day.
9: One day that you could never forget, and you know, the public were going crazy. Never seen the fans in football go as crazy as they did this particular day, you know, waiting outside the Wembley Stadium when the bus was taking us back to the hotel.
1: And of that starting 11, only one team member is still alive today, and that's hat-trick hero Sir Geoff Hurst. Despite coming painfully close just a few weeks ago, six decades later, England is still waiting to recreate the magic of that 1966 team, whose place in sporting history remains unmatched. Still to come on Morning Report.
4: Literally once in the last time, so I'm very, very proud of myself.
1: An X Factor boy band star turned farmer has a new title to his name and a cap to match.
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1: Now, at least two baby beavers have been born in an area of the Scottish Highlands, and it marks the first time in four centuries where such births have been recorded in the region. Holly has more.
12: In the Glenafric area of the Scottish Highlands, around 15 miles from Loch Ness, the beaver kits were born following a joint reintroduction project by Trees for Life and Agency Forestry and Lands Scotland. The two beavers were spotted at Loch Bean in the Glen and are reportedly in good health. Tobias Leask, a beaver management officer for Trees for Life, explains how it's happened.
3: So we reintroduced three families of beavers to Loch Benevian in Glenafric. The first two families were released in October last year, and then a further family in February. And just recently, about a week and a half ago, I was out on a canoe trip doing some survey work, and two baby beavers popped up right next to our boats. It's fantastic.
12: Experts from Trees for Life and FLS estimate the duo were born in either May or June. At least two baby beavers have been born in an area of the Scottish Highlands, marking the first time in four centuries where such births have been recorded in the region.
3: These are the first baby beaver kits born in Glenafric in 400 years. It's a massive significance to the area. A reintroduced species that we lost due to overhunting. That we've reintroduced, and the kits show that the reintroductions worked. The beavers have settled really well, the habitat's fantastic, they're comfortable enough to breed, and now we have kits.
12: The Beaver Trust says every reintroduction requires careful planning and close monitoring after release, so it's hugely rewarding to see the animals adapting so successfully. Eurasian beavers were previously hunted to extinction in Scotland at some point in the 16th century and were reintroduced in 2009.
3: Well, it's just a huge milestone for the project. Introducing beavers isn't just about beavers. It's not just about bringing back nice, cute, furry animals. It's about the work that they do to the environment. So beavers will they'll dam up small burns, they'll hold water back in the system in dry summers, they'll create these wetlands that are full of mulch and dry dead wood. That dead wood attracts insects, insects attract birds and amphibians, so the whole ecosystem benefits from beaver presence.
12: The sightings have been described as a wonderful milestone for everyone involved in the project.
1: Thanks for that, Holly. Now, if you grew up listening to JLS like myself, a certain band member has just added another major achievement to his CV. Charlotte is here with all the details.
13: JB Gill has been recognised by King's College London with an honorary fellowship, which is the highest honour the university can award. The singer, TV presenter and farmer received the accolade at a graduation ceremony at the Royal Festival Hall in recognition of his contribution to public life and his work championing farming, education and the environment. He told us it is a once-in-a-lifetime honour.
4: Honestly, it is truly an honour to be here. Diverse pieces with King's College London over the years, of course, having attended a university here. It's an honour to be back, and to be recognised like this is literally once in a lifetime. So I'm very, very proud of myself, very, very pleased, and looking forward to the ceremony as well. I mean, I've always been ambitious, and I think that's one of the reasons why I've been able to achieve the things that I've achieved in life. And for me, I think it's really important to be ambitious. One of the things that I always recognise, and I've always said as well, is that success is, of course, very, very nice and very important. But actually, in order to have success, you have to be able to pass something down to the next generation, because you're not always going to be at the top of the pecking order. So I think absolutely be ambitious, always strive for and try and accomplish your goals and your dreams, but also remember that there'll be a next generation coming through. And for me, it's one of the things I've taken the most pride in, being able to give back to younger people, to the youngest generations in our society, because one day they'll be standing in this position.
13: The 39-year-old singer, whose real name is Jonathan Benjamin Gill, studied theology at the uni, but put his degree on hold to pursue his music career with JLS.
4: I actually felt like I'd graduated today. I'm here at a graduation ceremony. Although I didn't quite finish my degree, I was speaking to the president of KCL, and he said to me that KCL really is a stepping stone. Any university is a stepping stone, and it's all about giving you the opportunity and the options that you need in order to go course in life and accomplish what you want to accomplish. And I definitely did that. I have a lot to thank King's College London for, and I'm incredibly honoured to be

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1: Water supplies are depleting when they shouldn't be. That's what campaigners are warning as half the country is plunged into drought. Environmental charity River Action say billions of litres is lost to leaks and trillions to private companies taking it from rivers, aquifers and lakes. They're calling for a review into licences and for the government to ensure there's a fully funded water resilience plan. Erica Popplewell is their spokesperson.
2: Really hold water companies to account for the leakage instead of relying on households to cut demand through things like hosepipe bans, which really detrimentally impacts so many households.
1: An Environment Agency spokesperson says the licences are reviewed regularly. Meanwhile, a major incident's been declared after a large fire on the Suffolk coast. Officials say around 90 firefighters were tackling the blaze. Over £8 billion will be invested into nuclear submarines. Prime Minister Andy Burnham says keeping the country safe is the government's first responsibility. It will also form part of his scheme to tackle youth unemployment, supporting thousands of jobs. And NASA are preparing for the launch of a brand new space telescope that could help solve the mysteries of the universe. For On Radio News Hub, I'm Frankie Hairsign.
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5: Showers will affect eastern Scotland and northeast England this evening. Most areas dry with clear spells before cloud and rain reach Northern Ireland and western Scotland. Lows of 10 degrees.
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And remember, always consult a qualified health professional about any concerns relating to your own health and well-being.

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1: Campaigners are warning that water supplies are being lost unnecessarily as half the country suffers with drought. Environmental charity River Action is calling on the government to review water licences and to ensure stable supplies. Eric Popplewell is their spokesperson.
2: We feel that there's a double standard in this story. Millions of people face hosepipe bans while commercial licences permit 33 trillion litres to be abstracted, and that this is a systemic failure, not a household problem. This is due to decades of underinvestment, leakage and outdated licensing regimes.
1: An environment agency spokesperson says the licences are reviewed regularly. Meanwhile, properties have been evacuated as crews tackle a heathland wildfire on the Suffolk coast. Over £8 billion is being put into new nuclear submarines to boost Britain's defence and create jobs. Andy Burnham says security isn't just about what we build, but who builds it, adding that the nuclear scheme will support 47,000 jobs. And the white suit worn by John Travolta in Saturday Night Fever is expected to sell for up to $400,000 at auction. From Radio News Sub, I'm Frankie Hess.
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4: Showers will affect eastern Scotland and northeast England this evening. Most areas dry with clear spells before cloud and rain reach Northern Ireland and western Scotland. Lows of 10 degrees.
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1: I've always loved that. It goes along like Billy O. You got Murray McKechnie there cracking away on his trombone, Gus Bivona on the clarinet, and those of you with the ear to the trombone section will have heard Cy Zentner leading that section, Knockout. A fantastic Count Basie Orchestra and Kid from Red Bank, because of course the Count was the Kid from Red Bank. He was born 21st of August 1904 in Red Bank, New Jersey. Teresa Brewer, you don't hear her very often, do you? With the Mercer Ellington Big Band. Mercer, of course, being Duke Ellington's son.
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1: Water supplies are depleting when they shouldn't be. That's what campaigners are warning as half of the country is plunged into drought. Environmental charity River Action say billions of litres is lost to leaks and trillions to private companies. Erica Popperwell is their spokesperson.
2: Looks at the abstraction licences and that a proper strategic plan is taken and that the government funds a national water resilience plan. That would look at leaks, building new reservoirs and supporting development of wetlands that can act as a sponge when rain does fall.
1: An Environment Agency spokesperson says the licences are reviewed regularly. Over £8 billion is being put into new nuclear submarines to boost Britain's defences and create jobs. Andy Burnham says security isn't just about what we build, but who builds it, adding that the nuclear scheme will support 47,000 jobs. Policing bosses are calling for the biggest change to the force in a generation. The National Police Chiefs Council want fewer but bigger forces with defined local policing areas. And we're hearing reports that Eddie Howe is set to leave Newcastle United after almost 5 years in charge. From Radio News Hub, I'm Frankie Hersine.
3: Millions of motorists were missold car finance and are due hundreds and hundreds of pounds in compensation. Now you can claim for free using the FCA redress scheme, which your lender should contact you about if you're eligible. But if you can't be bothered with all that faff, then let the claims guys legal handle everything for you. So if you bought cars on finance between 2007 and 2024, then text PCP to 60777 now.
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5: Showers will affect eastern Scotland and northeast England this evening. Most areas dry with clear spells before cloud and rain reach Northern Ireland and western Scotland. Lows of 10 degrees.
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1: Water supplies are depleting when they shouldn't be. That's what campaigners are warning, as half the country is plunged into drought. Environmental charity River Action say billions of litres is lost to leaks. Erica Popplewell is their spokesperson.
2: Really hold water companies to account for the leakage instead of relying on households to cut demand through things like hosepipe bans, which really detrimentally impacts so many households.
1: The Environment Agency say they expect water companies to halve leaks by 2050. Meanwhile, there's been almost double the number of deaths caused by heatwaves so far this year than in last summer. The UK Health Security Agency reported 2,877 heat-associated deaths in May and June this year. Over £8 billion will be invested in nuclear submarines. Prime Minister Andy Burnham says keeping the country safe is the government's first responsibility. It will also form part of his scheme to tackle youth unemployment. And it's been reported that Eddie Howe's left Newcastle United. The 48-year-old spent nearly 5 years at St James's Park, delivering the club's first major trophy in 70 years. For On Radio News Hub, I'm Frankie Hess.
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5: Showers will affect eastern Scotland and northeast England this evening. Most areas dry with clear spells before cloud and rain reach Northern Ireland and western Scotland. Lows of 10 degrees.
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0: 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The Lunchtime Update. All the latest news, weather, sport, business, showbiz and health stories.
1: There's been almost double the number of deaths caused by heatwaves so far this year than last summer. Frankie Hairsine has more.
2: That's according to the UK Health Security Agency. They reported 2,877 heat-associated deaths during the heatwaves in May and June this year. The UK HSA say the figure's already approaching the annual record from 2022. It comes as properties have been evacuated as firefighters battle a large heathland blaze on the Suffolk coast during the UK's fourth heatwave of the summer. A major incident was declared after Suffolk Fire and Rescue responded to reports of a wildfire at Dunwich Heath near Leeston yesterday.
1: A Scottish woman whose body was found in a suitcase in Greece has been identified. The body of 38-year-old Elizabeth Jane Ross was discovered by a homeless man in a derelict building in the Kipselli area of Athens on July 18th. A New Zealander, Stephen Fleming, has been confirmed as England's new Test head coach. Meanwhile, Joe Root will take over again as Red Bull captain. That's the latest from Radio News Hub. I'm Tanita Sims.
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4: Showers will affect eastern Scotland and northeast England this evening. Most areas dry with clear spells before cloud and rain reach Northern Ireland and western Scotland. Lows of 10 degrees.
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1: It's reported that Eddie Howe is set to leave Newcastle United after almost 5 years in charge. The Magpies finished 12th in the Premier League last season, faced two major departures this summer in Anthony Gordon and Sandro Tonali, and lost 4-1 to Championship side Bristol City in a friendly last night. Howe secured the club's first major silverware in 70 years, winning the Carabao Cup in 2025. Derek McInnes has appointed summer signing and his old Hearts player Lawrence Shankland as the new Rangers captain.
2: He knows the club. Obviously, he's not long in before me, but he knows the club in terms of being a Glasgow boy and supporting the club. He knows what's expected of him and me and the team this season. So, obviously, I've got a strong relationship, which always helps.
1: Cricket, and Joe Root's back as England's Test captain, while New Zealand's Stephen Fleming will take over as head coach. The five-time Indian Premier League winner replaces fellow Kiwi Brendan McCullum following a disastrous Ashes campaign and a home series loss to New Zealand. And Saltburn Cricket Club have suspended the player at the centre of the viral finger-clicking scandal.
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1: The FTSE 100 closed up 39 points on Wednesday, ending the day's trading at 10,908. The Bank of England is expected to leave interest rates unchanged again next week. Economists say they still expect a majority of the bank's rate-setting committee to opt to keep the base interest rate at 3.75%, despite fresh uncertainty in the Middle East and concerns over inflation. The number of vehicles built in the UK during the first half of the year fell by 7.5%. That's more than 31,000. The Society of Motor Manufacturers and Traders say it's been a challenging start to the year. Three out of every four cars built in the UK are now exported. And food industry giants have called on Andy Burnham to make food security a national priority alongside energy and defence. Bosses at Tesco, Sainsbury's, Aldi, Waitrose and Co-op have written to the PM warning the next so-called food shock is not a question of if, but when. They're concerned about the decline in British production.
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0: Which Motown group released the hit song My Girl? Which soul label was home to artists like Otis Redding and Booker T and the MGs? And which singer recorded the classic soul album What's Going On in 1971? These are just some of the questions we'll be answering each Tuesday afternoon. Join Matthew Horsley for the history of soul and Motown, Tuesdays from 2 p.m.
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3: Harry Potter and the Cursed Child has celebrated its 10th anniversary. The play, a sequel to J.K. Rowling's seven-book series, debuted in the West End in 2016 and has since been seen by more than 2.5 million people. A total of 276 cast members have taken to the Palace Theatre stage over the last decade. Michael B. Jordan is to appear in the remake of The Thomas Crown Affair. The upcoming romantic heist film, which is a second remake of the 1968 original, sees Jordan stealing Vincent van Gogh's sunflowers hit out next March. Ewan McGregor and Alan Cumming have joined the cast of Supernova, a theatre adaptation of Harry McQueen's 2020 hit film. The play features Sam and Tusker, a couple who've been together for 20 years, when one of them is diagnosed with early onset dementia. And tributes have poured in for the Oscar-winning Irish actor and musician Glenn Hansard. The man who wrote Falling Slowly from the musical and film Once died in a motorcycle accident in Dublin on Wednesday. Bruce Springsteen says he's heartbroken at the news.
1: 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Showbiz News.

0: 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On air and online 52 weeks of the year. Taking you behind the healthcare headlines, this is Word on Health. For a month every summer, the sarcoma community does what it can to raise awareness of this relatively rare group of conditions, from lighting up buildings and homes in yellow to sharing patient stories via social media to show that while a diagnosis can change a life, it does not define it. Data shows that nearly 90% of the public either don't know what sarcoma is or only have a vague idea. Even more concerning, recent data shows that 16.8% of people incorrectly believe it's simply a benign lump. Bradley Price is from the charity Sarcoma UK.
1: Sarcomas are a group of complex cancers that affect the bone and soft tissue in the body. They're not like traditional cancers in that they're not in an organ specifically. They can be anywhere on the body, inside or out, and tend to find themselves in the muscles, bone, tendons, blood vessels, and fatty tissues.
0: Bradley, as I said in my introduction, these cancers are rare, but recent research has revealed they're more common than previously thought, with 15 new cases diagnosed across the UK each day. One of the challenges has been to get people diagnosed earlier. Compared with countries such as Sweden, the Netherlands, France, and parts of Germany, the UK has historically experienced longer delays before diagnosis, prompting calls for greater awareness amongst GPs and the public at large to speed up the process. What are the telltale signs?
1: The symptoms can be vague, given that it can be anywhere on the body, inside or out, but the most common symptoms are a lump, which are bigger than 5 centimetres or are growing. They may or may not be painful, or bone pain.
0: How might that bone pain manifest itself?
1: What a lot of patients have said is that the pain persists after they stop doing whatever activity it is they're doing, particularly when you're laying in bed at night. If you find that your bone pain is persisting, then you really should be thinking about going to see your GP.
0: Are there certain age groups that are more likely to develop a form of sarcoma?
1: For bone sarcomas, which are 1 in 9 sarcomas, particularly Ewing's osteosarcoma, it's more common in children and young adults, and there is a slight swaying towards it being young boys that get it rather than girls. There will be some gender-specific cancers, like gynecological sarcomas of the uterus. Apart from that, it's like most cancers, the older you get, the more likely you are to get a sarcoma.
0: Are there any particular risk factors?
1: We don't really know enough about sarcoma and how it develops to be able to have any specific risk factors. What we know for certain is that the earlier you're diagnosed, the better the chance that you can have curative treatment, and early diagnosis really is key.
0: The good news is, over the past 2 decades, the NHS has made significant improvements to sarcoma care, which has narrowed the gap considerably with comparable countries. What does the treatment landscape look like once you've received a diagnosis?
1: There are a group of specialist sarcoma centres dotted around the UK, and every single patient should be treated or have their care coordinated through one of these specialist sarcoma centres with the very best surgeons, doctors, pathologists, radiologists up to date with the latest research and ideas for sarcoma, and gives them the best possible chance of having curative treatment or living for as long as possible.
0: My grateful thanks to Bradley Price. 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
1: The number of deaths caused by heatwaves so far this year has doubled compared to last summer. Frankie Hairside has more.
2: Now that's according to the UK Health Security Agency. They reported 2,877 heat-associated deaths during the heatwaves in May and June this year. It comes as properties have been evacuated as firefighters battle a large heathland blaze on the Suffolk coast during the UK's fourth heatwave of the summer. A major incident was declared after Suffolk Fire and Rescue responded to reports of a wildfire at Dunwich Heath near Leeston yesterday. Meanwhile, the UK HSA say the number of heat-associated deaths this year is approaching a record high.
1: Next, the Bank of England has left interest rates unchanged at 3.75%. That's exactly what economists have predicted despite attacks in the region and US threats reigniting some concerns over inflation. And Sir Paul McCartney, Olivia Dean and Ray are among the artists shortlisted for the 2026 Mercury Prize. The prize, created in 1992, is awarded each year. As the latest from Radio News Hub, I'm Tanita Sim.
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5: Showers will affect eastern Scotland and northeast England this evening. Most areas dry with clear spells before cloud and rain reach Northern Ireland and western Scotland. Lows of 10 degrees.
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0: Welcome to 60 Minutes of the 60s. We'll be remembering some of those 60s hits. We'll be taking a look at some of those records, bringing back some great, great memories for you. Round, round, get around, I get around. Just playing some really good tunes that you may not have heard for such a long time. Nowhere
1: to run to. Mike Binns plays 60 Minutes of the 60s, Mondays at 5 and Fridays at 6 on HWD Hospital Radio.

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1: The Bank of England has held interest rates for the fifth successive time. That's despite cautioning that energy prices and an AI-driven memory chip shortage will drive inflation higher. There's been almost double the number of deaths caused by heatwaves so far this year compared to last summer. Frankie Hersine has more.
2: That's according to the UK Health Security Agency. They reported 2,877 heat-associated deaths during the heatwaves in May and June this year. The UK HSA say the figure's already approaching the annual record from 2022. It comes as properties have been evacuated as firefighters battle a large heathland blaze on the Suffolk coast during the UK's fourth heatwave of the summer. A major incident was declared after Suffolk Fire and Rescue responded to reports of a wildfire at Dunwich Heath near Leeston yesterday.
1: And former England footballer turned pundit Sean Wright Phillips has signed up for Strictly Come Dancing. The 44-year-old will be joining the upcoming 2026 season. That's the latest from Radio News Hub. I'm Tanita Sims.
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4: Showers will affect eastern Scotland and northeast England this evening. Most areas dry with clear spells before cloud and rain reach Northern Ireland and western Scotland. Lows of 10 degrees.
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So, hello again and welcome to 2 hours of classic gold. Great music to play you and one or two of my guilty pleasures. Pretty distinctive too. Yep, the Trogs. The Swinging Blue Jeans and their Last Swing. Accept me for what I am. I think I share an enthusiasm for Dionne Warwick with one of my heroes, Tony Blackburn. If you see me walking down the street. Thursday afternoons from 4 with me, Peter Fairhead, on HWB Hospital Radio.

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1: A holiday park containing about 200 caravans has been evacuated after a wildfire broke out on the Suffolk coast. Suffolk Fire and Rescue Services declared a major incident after being called to reports of a wildfire at Dunwich Heath near Leyston yesterday. The nearby Sizewell B power station says it's closely monitoring the blaze. The Bank of England has held interest rates for the fifth successive time. That's despite cautioning that energy prices and an AI-driven memory chip shortage will drive inflation higher. Andrew Bailey is the Governor of the Bank of England.
2: And that tightening reflects the underlying economics, in particular the expected increase in inflation from higher energy prices, which needs to be considered alongside whether the underlying disinflation in the domestic economy will continue.
1: A New Zealander, Stephen Fleming, has been confirmed as England's new Test head coach, and Joe Root will take over again as Red Bull captain. Five-time Indian Premier League winner Fleming will replace compatriot Brendan McCullum. That's the latest from Radio News Hub. I'm Tanita Sims.
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5: Showers will affect eastern Scotland and northeast England this evening. Most areas dry with clear spells before cloud and rain reach Northern Ireland and western Scotland. Lows of 10 degrees.
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1: Prime Minister Andy Burnham says Suffolk Fire and Rescue Service will have all of the support it needs to deal with the serious wildfire in the county. It follows a major incident being declared with reports of a blaze near Leyston shortly after 5:30pm yesterday. Now the service says 18 fire engines and more than 100 firefighters are at the scene. Four migrants have died trying to reach the UK after the busiest day for channel crossings this year. Three people have been found dead on a boat off the coast of Dunkirk, and a fourth is thought to have drowned in a separate incident near Boulogne-sur-Mer. And the Bank of England has held interest rates at 3.75%. That's despite cautioning that energy prices and an AI-driven memory chip shortage will drive inflation higher. Andrew Bailey's the governor of the Bank of England.
2: The situation in the Middle East remains volatile, and as a result, so do global energy prices. Oil prices in the 5 months since the conflict began have on average been almost 50% higher than in the months before it.
1: That's the latest from Radio News Hub. I'm Holly Hughes.
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4: Showers will affect eastern Scotland and northeast England this evening. Most areas dry with clear spells before cloud and rain reach Northern Ireland and western Scotland. Lows of 10 degrees.

nice to be with you in the hot seat again. Welcome to Great Oldies, Great Memories, Good Times, as we remember great music from the 50s, 60s and 70s.

With music like this, it doesn't matter whether it's summertime or wintertime. If it's raining or sunny, we've got 2 hours of the kind of music that will bring a smile to

Okay, that set the scene. Sunny afternoon was 1966, and the Monotones and Book of Love, also on the soundtrack of American Graffiti, that great rock and roll film, originally from 1958. That's the 60s, the 50s, here's the 1970s. We'll be off to the disc jockey and jukebox for our regular challenge. See what we're going to be having for our featured years today. Meanwhile, all things must pass.

This was kind of thrown away as the B-side of My Sweet Lord from memory. Olivia Newton-John recorded a fine version of this. George Harrison and What Is Life from All Things Must Pass in 1971. Who knows, maybe he also played on the ONJ version. Anyway, let's go home to Philadelphia now, the home of Cameo Parkway Records and a lot of very fine dudes.

and the Juniors, and one of the other songs they got into the charts in 1958, and rock and roll is here to stay. And it is fairly true to say that a lot of the music that came from the Brill Building was finely crafted teen pop music, but it has to be said that some of the raw rock and roll and doo-wop certainly came from Cameo Parkway Records in Philadelphia. And here's a good example, also on the soundtrack of American Graffiti, 1957, with the Silhouettes. Get it?

0: The Silhouettes, 1957, and Get a Job. As I say, also in the soundtrack of the film American Graffiti. I was looking at some hits to play by the Beach Boys, and I have to say that one of them in particular was the start of the credits in American Graffiti, and they immediately came to mind. I think they were the first ever credits, if not very early example of a list of what happened to the main players later on in their adult life. Absolutely brilliant film. Anyway, enough of American Graffiti. Here we are at the Disc Jockey and Jukebox, where Landlord Tony is champing at the bit to set our weekly challenge.
1: Okay, ladies and gentlemen, all you pub quizzers, here's three songs. Can you tell us the titles, the artists, and the years they were hits?
2: Taking you back to the 1950s. You ain't

Well, we may have a little bit of confusion over the years on our first entry, but we do this just for fun anyway, because the million-buck prize never turned up. What is a competition without a million-dollar prize? Okay, our disc jockey and jukebox challenge got us underway with Elvis Presley in the 1950s. Everyone knows the song was Hound Dog. 1956 and 1957, that was a hit in the UK, and our featured year is 1956. On Not Quite a Decade, and Herman's Hermits appeared in the charts with an old 50s

to 1956 with Fats Domino making his UK chart debut with I'm In Love Again. Matt Monro's wonderful copy of the Beatles yesterday in 1965. And it makes a change from the usual party hit we play, Bomb Barry Blue. The penultimate of five hits in 1974 for the lad. And Miss Hit and Run.

was played on UK radio at the time of Mr. Tambourine Man, and it comes from the album of the same name. And guess what? I think the Byrds were actually playing on that one, which they weren't on the single. Just that jangly guitar and the singing, the vocals were the Byrds, but most of the music playing was actually session men. Okay, that's the Bells of Rimini, 1965. What a great year. Were you there? I remember a film on Top of the Pops because we didn't have Andy Williams to sing. Oh.

0: written by Jerry Keller of Here Comes Summer fame, and a lady called Gloria Shane, who's a childhood neighbour of the Kennedy family. Oh, the information that we can share with you. Like, Johnny Bristol was a producer for Motown Records, and he wrote Love Me for a Reason, big hit for the Osmonds and others. Yes, yes. Oh, baby. And a hitmaker too, for himself, in 1974.
1: Hang in there.

session players. Listening to that in headphones. What musicianship for Johnny Bristol and Hang On In There Baby, 1974. We're going back to 1956 now, and I'm old enough to remember greasy spoons, and if you don't know what they were, they produced good food, usually, a very good price on the trunk roads and main roads of the British Isles. And we didn't know how lucky we were to have them before they invented motorway services. And then, oh dear. Right, so we've got a jukebox in the corner. It's usually about threepence minimum for a play, possibly a tanner. That's sixpence, which is twice threepence. And you got one or two or three or four songs for your money. And sometimes other people's came on before yours was ready to play. But that was the way it worked. And the lady behind the counter was probably as old as your mum, but a good cook, thankfully. And she would choose something that wasn't quite rock and roll.

Stargazers, one for Mum on the jukebox, and Hot Diggity. But that's not what the Greasers wanted. They wanted real rock and roll like Chuck Berry in 1956.

0: by the Beatles, the Stones, lots of people, but never a hit in the United Kingdom, not even for the master Chuck Berry. Only a hit for ELO in the 1970s, from memory.
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From the album Help and the Beatles, Another Girl, and Everything in the Garden was lovely in 1965, until the girl don't come.

There's pop songs where you don't listen a lot to the lyrics, and that's always been one of them, I suppose. Girl Don't Come, there's a subtext there that was quite common in songs in the 50s and 60s, which is, it's your girl who hasn't come, but I'm here and I love you. Another great tune written by Chris Andrews, wrote a lot for Sandy Shaw, and also from Adam Faith from memory. Anyway, we're going to finish the hour in the 1970s, 1974. A couple of R&B and soul tracks. Stable Singers first.

Stable Singers, If You're Ready, Come Go With Me. I think other versions of that are available, but that's ours from 1974. Our next track comes from Fulfillingness First Finale. I can't say it, you say it. Great album by Stevie Wonder is what I'm saying. And a single too. You haven't done nothing. Do stay around. We've got another hour of great classic gold for you on the way.

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1: UEFA says no European nation will participate in any FIFA competition for so long as proposals to create a company to run the World Cup remain alive. It's after FIFA announced to have private funding in its controversial World Cup company complete by the end of October. A holiday park containing about 200 caravans has been evacuated after a wildfire broke out on the Suffolk coast. The nearby Sizewell B power station says it's closely monitoring the blaze. Andy Burnham has left the door open for future North Sea drilling. The Prime Minister has confirmed he told Donald Trump, "We can't ignore the resources there." The two leaders held a phone call on Mr. Burnham's first day in office.
2: He said he's going to open up North Sea oil. If he does that, you're going to be a wealthy country. If he does it reasonably.
1: And Palestine Action's co-founder can take her case to the Supreme Court. It's after Court of Appeal judges ruled the group's ban was lawful. This was supporters' response.
3: Palestine Action!
1: That's the latest from Radio News Hub. I'm Holly Hughes.
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6: Showers will affect eastern Scotland and northeast England this evening. Most areas dry with clear spells before cloud and rain reach Northern Ireland and western Scotland. Lows of 10 degrees.
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10: You

mind if you think it sounded a bit like Sugar Baby Love. That's because it was the follow-up, tailor-made for them, wasn't it? The Rubettes in 1974. Another of those big acts around in 1965.

0: One of the biggest selling singles of 1965, actually. Sold well in 1966 too. And The Seekers, The Carnival Is Over. You know that bit in front of TV shows where they say this is an old thing, and they had different things to think about then. This is one of those records. I've met Gilbert O'Sullivan, and he's a really nice guy. And I truly wonder if he had his tongue very firmly in his cheek when he recorded this one. 1974 again, and A Woman's Place. Don't continue.
1: I may be old-fashioned, so what if I am?

And there we shall leave it. I tried to play everything that's in the Guinness Book of Hit Singles and some fabulous records that weren't, but it'll be a year or two before I'm even tempted to play that tune again. It's our Uncle Mac track.

0: Continental tune, very popular, lots of versions in 1954. That was one which was played on children's favourites, Petula Clark. Just been reading her autobiography, and it's really interesting, quite revealing at times, very honest and full of humour. But now it's time to go easy on down the decades, the 50s, 60s, 70s, and we stop off in the 1980s for a guilty pleasure, of course.
1: 1956.
2: Giddy up, giddy up.
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2: Giddy up, giddy up.
3: Ain't

For lovers of fine music. Michael Holliday, the gal with the yellow shoes, coupled with Hot Diggity and the Jarts, 1956. Jim Reeves, How Long Has It Been? 1965, and that was in the charts too. Last time in the charts for Donny Osmond, Where Did All

The Good Times Go. That was in 1974 for Donny's final hit of that era, anyway. And Barbara Streisand again tickling the charts in 1982 with the beautiful Coming In and Out of Your Life.

Different from the single, that's the stereo mix of the Elgins making their US chart debut in 1965. We didn't get it until 1971 when it was re-released. 1956 and 1957, a big seller in the UK for Tommy Steele, went all the way to number one. Of

chapter. Every song a story, every song a story, roll up. Little Jimmy Osmond singing a song which was originally recorded, I only recently found this out, by the Isley Brothers in 1959. Always thought it was a novelty by a guy called Eddie Hodges, but I found out at the same time that Eddie Hodges wasn't exactly a guy, he was a young kid who had taken Broadway by storm in the 1950s in a show. He really was a child star, but he had a hit with that in 1961, as I will guess a teenager. Little Jimmy Osmond was scarcely, I think, 10 or 11 years old in 1974 when he took that one into the charts. There you go. The roar of the grease paint, the smell of the popcorn, the box in the corner awaits with some fine songs, starting with something from Broadway.

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1: Peter Fairhead's Guilty Pleasures.

Another mixed bag there. Right, Jamboree selection. Morgan James Duo with a song from 1960's Bye Bye Birdie. A lot of living to do. I loved Morgan James. Always on the telly in the 1960s. Louis Armstrong leading the High Society Calypso in 1956 from High Society. And Olivia Newton-John leading the Sally Army Band. Joint 4th of 14 in the Eurovision Song Contest of 1974. That was our TV One for this week.

The Beatles from Help, of course. Very varied, the music and the charts of 1965. Honest.

Can you still find copies of Going Places by Herb Alpert and his Tijuana Brass in the charity shops? They used to be there, one every shop you went in. So popular were Herb Alpert and his Tijuana Brass in the 1960s. And one of the singles that did particularly well from the album, 1965's Tijuana Taxi. Bop, bop. Oh, and we had the Supremes too from 1965, Come See About Me. Three beautiful singers standing in a line, the Supremes. And also in 1974, it became the Three Degrees.

famous for their association with the heir to the throne, of course, in the 1970s, The Three Degrees, and When Will I See You Again? In the 1960s, I'd have been looking for girls on the beach, I suppose, in Walton-on-the-Naze. During the 1970s, Clacton, Frinton, Walton, but also Weston-super-Mare. There's a story. It's okay, another time. But for singing about that sort of thing, you couldn't beat the Beach Boys, could you? 1965 again.

California girls. Hope you've enjoyed the show. Email me at the station if there's anything in particular you'd like to hear to revive one of your particular memories. If you went to folk clubs in the 1960s, you'll know this tune. You might have seen it played live by Paul Simon. He included it on the Sounds of Silence album in 1966. Playing us out, Davy Graham and Angie.

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1: European nations will boycott all FIFA competitions until the global body drops plans to create a company featuring private investors to run the World Cup and other events. Johnny Holmes reports.
2: Yes, UEFA member associations gathered virtually for a crisis meeting this afternoon after FIFA's controversial plans emerged on Tuesday, and their approach was unequivocal. A statement by European football's governing body says its 55 nations stand as one. So-called FFE would be owned and controlled by FIFA, but the intention is to sell minority stakes to private investors.
1: Prime Minister Andy Burnham says Suffolk Fire and Rescue Service will have all of the support it needs to deal with the serious wildfire in the county. It follows reports of a blaze near Leyston yesterday evening. And the Princess of Wales has claimed the top place as one of Britain's best dressed for 2026. The 44-year-old was named on the list compiled by Tatler. That's the latest from Radio News Hub. I'm Holly Hughes.
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2: Showers will affect eastern Scotland and northeast England this evening. Most areas dry with clear spells before cloud and rain reach Northern Ireland and western Scotland. Lows of 10 degrees.
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1: The area affected by a wildfire in Suffolk has grown to 150 hectares. That's the equivalent of 210 football pitches. Suffolk Fire and Rescue Service say the major incident response can be expected to carry on for another 48 hours at least. Gianni Infantino has been told football belongs to the fans by Culture Secretary Lisa Nandy. Johnny Holmes explains.
2: It's after FIFA announced to have private funding in its controversial World Cup company complete by the end of October. UEFA members gathered for a crisis meeting where they unanimously decided a boycott would be necessary. The lead investor of so-called FFE would be a company founded by Joshua Kushner, the brother of Donald Trump's son-in-law.
1: And drought has now been declared across the whole of Wales. This month is on course to be the driest July there since records began 190 years ago. That's the latest from Radio News Hub. I'm Holly Hughes.
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1: Patchy clouds giving a few showers across some parts. Clear periods elsewhere though, but remaining rather warm and muggy with lows of 8 degrees Celsius.
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4: 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This is where the noise kicks in properly. New stuff, old favourites, and a few detours that you probably weren't expecting. It's the Rock Show from HWD Hospital Radio this Thursday evening. 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
5: How's that sound? Cool.

all singing about their favourite tipple, Malibu. Do people still drink that? Do they? I have to notice next time I go down my local pub if they've actually got any. Do people still drink Taboo? Do you remember Taboo? Well, there was another one, wasn't there? Was it Mirage? Anyway, remember that? Weird. I mean, Hooch has made a comeback recently, hasn't it? Anyway, a track from Hole's 1998 album Celebrity Skin, co-written by Billy Corgan of the Smashing Pumpkins, and a tune which was originally written for Stevie Nicks of Fleetwood Mac. You can imagine her singing that, can't you? And before that, Nuno Tanniscourt, or whatever his name is, who's playing the guitar for Extreme, from their huge-selling Pornography album, and Get the Funk Out. Good evening, welcome to your Thursday night soundtrack. As ever, I'm Simon Parrock. 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

band who love an on-stage punch-up, because that's what ended their career. Jane's Addiction. And a track from an album which guitarist Dave Navarro admits that he actually doesn't remember having any involvement in whatsoever because he was so out of his face. Bet members of Metallica wish that about Lulu, don't they? Anyway, the album's Ritual de lo Habitual. And you heard Stop on the Rock Show from HWD Hospital Radio. Hello! Welcome along, how are you doing? And we've reached Thursday once again, which is good news. Only one more day to go before the weekend. We'll be unearthing gems from rock's past, featuring a man who played in a punk supergroup before they were even a supergroup. Don't know how that one works out, but anyway. And a bloke whose love of guitar was influenced by childhood cartoons and TV shows. And speaking of supergroups, he says with his cheesy DJ link, which one made its unofficial live debut this week in 1966? All will be revealed on Rock of Ages, a rundown of this week in rock history. On the new music file this week, Ministry have released the first single from their supposed last ever album. They said that 10 years ago, but you know, it's good that they came back. Uncle Al says he's finished now, so one last album, one last tour. The album's called Hate to Go. The song's called Burnout, which you'll hear soon. But Sheffield-based rockers Black Spiders are also back with new music, a new tune called Cool Reaper, which is rather good, and we'll play it next.

0: 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Madness. Madness.
1: The Russian-Ukraine war is now going into its fourth year.
0: Madness. Madness.
2: The humanitarian crisis has reached a tipping point in Gaza.
1: In Sudan.
2: 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Venezuela.
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1: In Afghanistan.
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0: Ministry from their last ever album, Hate to Go, which comes out in October. Our first tune lifted from that called Burnt Out. Combination of old and new Ministry, co-written by a guy called Monty Pittman, who's Madonna's long-time touring guitarist. Be interesting to hear the rest of the album, because marks the return of Paul Barker, who was part of the band in their heyday. It's called Burned Out. Before that, Black Spiders. And a reminder that he's gonna get you. Yep. A tune called Cool Reaper.
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0: Coming up on our Rock Time Machine, a tune inspired by a famous 1773 protest against British taxation. And a song about a famous house of ill repute. That's a knocking shot, by the way, for those who weren't sure.
2: Keeping it loud. HWD

0: Originally recorded back in 1967 by a band called Love. And then there by the Damned. Alone Again, or on the Rock Show from HWD Hospital Radio. Chris Miller, otherwise known as Damned drummer Rat Scabies, was born this week in 1957. Before the Damned was formed, he and other members had been in a band called Masters of the Backside. Brilliant name for a band. Which also included future Pretenders frontwoman Chrissie Hynde. It could have all been different, as they invited both David Vanian and Sid Vicious to audition as their frontman, but only David turned up, so of course he got the gig. They played their first live show in July 1976, supporting Sex Pistols, and released the very first punk single here in the UK that October, beating the release of the Pistols' Anarchy in the UK by 5 weeks. It's Drummers Week for birthdays, with many happy returns going to Welshman Sean Moore from the Manic Street Preachers, former Free and Bad Company drummer Simon Kirk, and former REM drummer Bill Berry, and a man who's on tour at the moment with the Rush, bassist Geddy Lee, was born this week in 1953. And there are rock birthdays for Joe Elliott from Def Leppard, record producer and Garbage drummer Butch Vig, guitarist John Lowry, otherwise known as John Five, and Matt Shadows from Avenged Sevenfold. And this week, over the years, there were weddings for rockers Nancy Wilson of Heart, who married film director Cameron Crowe, former Pink Floyd bandmates Roger Waters and David Gilmour. They didn't get married together, but you know what I mean. And the godfather of grunge, Neil Young. And sadly, this week we lost Leonard Skinner bassist Leon Wilkerson, and another bassist famous for his big beard, ZZ Top's Dusty Hill.
1: Rumors spreading round in that Texas town about the shack outside the games. And you know what I'm talking about. Just let me know if you wanna go to that home out on the range. They got a lot of nice girls.

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drums. Look at that mama, she got it sticking in the cameraman. Oh, look at her, so. And he's up there. What's that? Hawaiian noises. He's

0: Down the Years, 1966, Eric Clapton, Jack Bruce and Ginger Baker made their unofficial live debut as Cream at the Twisted Wheel venue in Manchester. The band had formed after Clapton left John Mayall and the Blues Breakers, and their official live debut came two nights later at the 6th annual Windsor Jazz and Blues Festival. And fast forward to 1987 and the MTV Europe launched. Of course, it's gone down in history with the first song that they played being that one, Money for Nothing by Dire Straits, which contained the appropriate line, "I want my MTV," sung, of course, by Mr. Sting. When you said message in a bottle, was it a screw top or a cork? Anyway, the music video for the song features early 3D computer graphics, because they still show it on the TV today, and was considered groundbreaking at the time, but these days looks a little bit dated now, doesn't it?
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The Rock Show from HWD Hospital Radio, playing Hard School from Guns N' Roses. The best of the bunch, I think, from some of the singles that they've released recently since Duff McKagan and Slash rejoined the band. Some of the sort of offcuts that they did from the Chinese Democracy writing sessions. Hard School, Absurd, perhaps, The General, Nothing, and Atlas. Atlas wasn't bad. Rest of them, bit meh, if you ask me. A bit meh. We're playing that because this week in 1991, a police officer was forced to tear up a traffic ticket given to a limousine. And who was in the limousine? Yes, it was none other than Axl Rose, who was travelling in it after making an illegal turn. I don't think he was actually driving. I think somebody else was driving. In a famous "don't you know who I am" moment, which a lot of famous people have, don't they, when they get stopped by the police, Axl stuck his head out of the sunroof and threatened to cancel that night's particular gig if the ticket was issued. So he had to tear it up. That would not happen in this country, would it? That would not happen in this country. They go, "Tough, mate. It's tough. If you don't accept it, you're coming with us down the nick for a bit of stir." And this week in 2025, tens of thousands of fans gathered to pay respects to the late legend that was Mr. Ozzy Osbourne in his hometown of Birmingham. The funeral cortege paused at the famous Black Sabbath Bridge, of course, where his family took the opportunity to look at all the tributes that had been laid there since his death. The bridge had become a sea of flowers and tributes since the singer's death on the 22nd of July, just days after his final performance, of course, at the Villa Park Football Stadium at that massive gig.

Mark of the Moon from Ozzy Osbourne heard this week that he's going to be honoured with a pair of haunted houses that are going to happen at Universal Studios in Hollywood and also Universal Orlando. It's going to be called the Ozzy Osbourne Prince of Darkness Haunted Houses. Yeah, interesting to see how those two turn out. If you ever go along to those particular theme parks, Universal Studios and Universal Orlando. 1976 is where we end this week's Rock of Ages with a look at the singles charts. Yes, Woolies was still open, so you could still get your singles from them. This week included Queen with the John Deacon penned You're My Best Friend, which apparently was all about his missus. Oh, bless him. Also in the charts this week was a tune called Mystery Song from Status Quo. Thin Lizzy's The Boys Are Back in Town. And at number 28 this week, the chaotic sound, but brilliant sound, of the Sensational Alex Harvey Band with the Boston Tea Party. All about that 1973 protest against British taxation where they poured all the tea into the harbour.

Going to the Boston Tea Party. Milk and two for me, please. You can have a biscuit as well, thank you. Biscuits. The sensational Alex Harvey Band, who you probably remember also had a hit record the previous year, 1975, a top 10 cover of the Tom Jones hit Delilah, which was rather weird. On the way in the next hour of The Rock Show here on HWD Hospital Radio, who is going to be our featured artist on The Calm Before the Storm? Every week, we feature one single artist and we have two tunes from them. One is very calming and the other one is a little bit more rousing. Who's it going to be this week? You can find out in about 15 minutes time. And we've also got the latest rock news on the loudhailer for you as well. All the rock gossip that you'll ever need. But to take us up to the news and weather at 8 o'clock, it's Brian Adams.

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1: Suffolk's wildfire has spread over 150 hectares. Suffolk Fire and Rescue Service also warned the major incident response could carry on for another 48 hours. This year, England could beat the highest number of deaths caused by heatwaves since current figures began. The warning from the UK Health Security Agency comes as over 750 deaths were associated with May's heatwave, with another 2,000 linked to June's. And European nations will boycott all FIFA competitions until the global body drops plans to create a company featuring private investors. Johnny Holmes reports.
2: Yes, UEFA member associations gathered virtually for a crisis meeting this afternoon after FIFA's controversial plans emerged on Tuesday, and their approach was unequivocal. A statement by European football's governing body says its 55 nations stand as one. So-called FFE would be owned and controlled by FIFA, but the intention is to sell minority stakes to private investors.
1: That's the latest from Radio News Hub. I'm Holly Hughes.
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1: Patchy cloud giving a few showers across some parts. Clear periods elsewhere though, but remaining rather warm and muggy with lows of 8 degrees Celsius.
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4: Hello, it's the second hour, but the same idea, just louder. If you're still with us, you already know what time it is. No slowdown, no soft landings, just more rock, including this one, which you will notice is very heavily edited for various reasons.
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Hello. I'm Simon, soundtracking your Thursday evening with the best rock and metal here on HWD Hospital Radio with The Rock Show. We kicked off this hour with Steel Panther, obviously a take on Def Leppard, isn't it? Although they are a parody band, they do write really, really good songs and can play their instruments, and they are a great live band, appearing recently at the Steelhouse Festival in Treco Bay in Wales. You heard Death to All But Metal. And then from 1983... Pat Benatar, written by hitmakers Holly Knight and Mike Chapman, and a tune called Love is a Battlefield. I don't think it's a battlefield. Don't think love is a battlefield, to be honest. I think it's more like friendly fire from someone who said we were fine 5 minutes ago. Do you ever have that? I'm fine! And you have to work out what it is that you've done wrong.

0: still around, still performing live and still recording. In fact, their last album, called Red Black, came out in 2024. Double album, actually. Which was quite different on CD1 to it was CD2. Rather than having, like, one long player, they wanted a bit of a musical interval. So you could, like, put the kettle on in between changing the CDs. Feeder. And come back around on the Rock Show from HWD Hospital Radio. It's time for the calm before the storm this week, where we have a calming tune followed by something a little bit more rousing from the same artist. Who's it going to be this week? Build the suspense, Simon, build the suspense. Well, this band formed in Seattle in 1984. Narrows it down and became one of the pioneering bands of the grunge movement. They had a number of successful albums in the 90s before splitting up, but came back together one more time in 2010 and before the untimely death of their frontman, a man with one of the most recognisable voices in the world of rock. They are, of course, the mighty Soundgarden.
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1: Because that song is definitely, definitely, definitely a banger. Soundgarden were our featured artists this week on The Calm Before the Storm here on The Rock Show from HWD Hospital Radio. From 1991's Bad Motorfinger. A song that apparently was inspired by Parry Farrell from Jane's Addiction, who we played earlier. And a song born out of a jam session. And I don't mean making preserves either. Jesus Christ Pose. And before that, from the album that made them huge, the album, of course, Super Unknown. I remember when that album came out, because it's when I'd moved out of my parents' home for the first time. And I moved into like a shared house with lots of, you know, different people living in the same house. The album got nicked. My copy of that album got nicked. Yeah. Can't trust anybody these days, can you? You really can't. I think they nicked a copy of Stabbing Westwood's debut album as well. If I find out who did it, anyway, there we go. We played you Fell On Back Days. If you would like to suggest an artist that we can play on The Calm Before the Storm, I need one artist, two tunes. I need one that's slightly calming, could be a ballad, could be anything like that, and one that's a little bit more rousing, a little bit heavier. You can suggest them by dropping me a line at simon@hwdhospitalradio.com. simon@hwdhospitalradio.com. And if I think they're decent, shall dig them out and play them. On the way, we've got the latest rock news on the Loud Hailer for you coming up. In about 10 minutes' time, we tell you which band's iconic gig behind the Iron Curtain is going to get a cinema release, and which two big rock bands have announced stadium tours down under, which fans hope will lead to more gigs, including myself, and how do you fancy an evening of ballet mixed with Aerosmith?
2: 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HW.

0: That has got to be one of my songs of the year so far. A short and sweet from Radio Everything, aka Chris Catalyst, who has been in various bands, including the Sisters of Mercy, and a track called Ignoramus Stupidatus, which is, strangely enough, all about Donald Trump. I wonder why. And then before that, Buck Cherry, who apparently are hellbound.
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0: Yes, we're all going to hell. In a handcart. First up this evening on The Loud Hailer. So, two big bands who haven't toured extensively for ages have announced big stadium dates. The dates, though, are in Australia and New Zealand. But it is hoped that this could lead to more across other parts of the world. Who are they? System of a Down and Face No More, who are going to play a run of four stadium dates down under early next year. The gigs were confirmed after fans spotted System of a Down and Faith No More's logos being displayed in different locations over the last few days. The shows will mark System of a Down's first gigs in Australia since 2012, when they played

0: played at the Soundwave Festival, and they've just wrapped up a triumphant UK and European stadium tour, and fans around the world have been clamouring for them to announce more dates. The dates will be Faith No More's first in more than a decade. Fingers crossed.
1: The latest rock news on the Loudhailer.
0: How good would that be, eh? Faith No More with special guest System of a Down. Brilliant.

So how good that would be if it came over here. System of a Down and Faith No More together on stadium gigs. Fingers crossed. Let's see if there's any more announcements soon. It's the latest rock news on the Loudhailer, and if you fancy a bit of culture mixed with rock, there's going to be a ballet, darling. A ballet set to the music of Aerosmith coming out next year. It's the Virginia National Ballet's production, and it'll feature music from the band's 1970s heyday, along with later MTV era hits. The National Ballet bills it as bold and electrifying, which features the power of rock with the artistry of dance. There we go. The company has previously staged ballets featuring the music of Led Zeppelin, Queen, the Eagles, and also the Beatles as well. A Beatles ballet, imagine that. I'm just thinking, which Aerosmith tune could I play to match that? There's only one, isn't there?

Reminds me of Wayne's World 2. With Garth bopping along to that at the end when they came on and played Wayne Stock. Shut Up and Dance from Aerosmith on The Rock Show from HWD Hospital Radio to celebrate the fact that there is going to be an Aerosmith ballet. I have been to the ballet. I have. I went to see Dracula, the ballet. Surprisingly enough, Northern Valley Theatre, which was well worth checking out if you ever get the chance. It's the latest rock news on the Loud Hailer in a film of Queen's summer 1986 gig in Budapest. The first Western Stadium rock show to take place behind the Iron Curtain is to be screened in cinemas worldwide. The 40th anniversary screening of Queen's Budapest will take place on the 7th of October, featuring the most immersive presentation of the performance to date, with the film being meticulously restored in 4K from the original footage and a newly remixed audio. The film is of major significance to Queen fans, and it represents the last filmed live performance of the band, with Freddie Mercury showing the quartet at the height of their powers as a live act. If you miss it in cinemas, you will be able to buy the film on DVD and Blu-ray, as well as the soundtrack recording on CD and as a 3 LP vinyl set for the very first time.

1986 gig in Budapest is going to be screened across cinemas in huge 4K. Imagine if they did that in IMAX. The size of Freddie Mercury's head in IMAX would be huge. on the way, on the Rock Show on HWD Hospital Radio, you've had your starter, you've had your main course. It's time for your pudding. Yes, a trio of tunes to finish off. And we've got the very first single released by AC/DC from their Back in Black LP. The first one with Brian Johnson at the helm, of course. We've also got some classic Trent Reznor and his band Nine Inch Nails to end with. But up next, one of the best live bands on the planet at the moment. Yes, of course, it's Skindred.

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the first appearance of the big old flat cap with Brian Johnson at the helm of AC/DC from 1980, and You Shook Me All Night Long on the Rock Show from HWD Hospital Radio. Before that, you heard the Mighty Skindred from Wales, and That's My Jam. Well, we are done for another week. That's it for the Rock Show for today. Hope you can join us next Thursday at the same time, 7 o'clock, with more rock and metal, and we'll play out with this one from Nine Inch Nails. You're keeping in st-

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1: UEFA's 55 member nations have united in opposition to FIFA's controversial plans for a new football venture. The associations held a virtual crisis meeting this afternoon after the proposals emerged earlier this week. UEFA says its members stand together against the plans, which would see FIFA own and control the new company while selling minority stakes to private investors. Inspectors from the Workplace Safety Watchdog have been called in to investigate a large blaze, which engulfed several industrial units and a field in Essex last week. Around 100 firefighters were dispatched to Highlands Farm on Friday. And Andy Burnham's left the door open for future North Sea drilling. The Prime Minister's confirmed he told Donald Trump, "We can't ignore the resources there." The two leaders held a phone call on Mr. Burnham's first day in office.
2: Well, he did say one very good thing. He said he's going to open up North Sea oil. If he does that, you're going to be a wealthy country. If he does it reasonably, I was telling Prime Minister Starmer, open up the North Sea.
1: That's the latest from Radio News Hub. I'm Holly Hughes.
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1: Mostly clear periods, but some cloud, breeze and showers in a few parts. Generally feeling fresher, but remaining rather warm and muggy with lows of 8 degrees Celsius.
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1: Diane Abbott says she has been readmitted to the Labour Party after being suspended for just over a year. She was suspended in July last year after repeating comments about racism that she'd previously apologised for. Labour says she's now been reinstated following the conclusion of the party's disciplinary process. Gianni Infantino has been told football belongs to the fans by Culture Secretary Lisa Nandy. Johnny Holmes explains.
2: It's after FIFA announced to have private funding in its controversial World Cup company complete by the end of October. UEFA members gathered for a crisis meeting where they unanimously decided a boycott would be necessary. The lead investor of so-called FFE would be a company founded by Joshua Kushner, the brother of Donald Trump's son-in-law.
1: And this year, England could beat the highest number of deaths caused by heatwaves since current figures began. The warning from the UK Health Security Agency comes as over 750 deaths were associated with May's heatwave, with another 2,000 linked to June's. That's the latest from Radio News Hub. I'm Holly Hughes.
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1: Mostly clear periods, but some cloud, breeze and showers in a few parts. Generally feeling fresher, but remaining rather warm and muggy with lows of 8 degrees Celsius.

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0: A teaser to get your brain ticking over. And it's all wrapped up in more music variety, including an instrumental interlude at 9:50. 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
1: UEFA's 55 member nations have united in opposition to FIFA's controversial plans for a new football venture. The associations held a virtual crisis meeting after the proposals emerged earlier this week. UEFA says its members stand together against the plans, which would see FIFA own and control the new company while selling minority stakes to private investors. Inspectors from the Workplace Safety Watchdog have been called in to investigate a large blaze which engulfed several industrial units and a field in Essex last week. Around 100 firefighters were dispatched to Highlands Farm on Friday. And Andy Burnham's left the door open for future North Sea drilling. The Prime Minister's confirmed he told Donald Trump, "We can't ignore the resources there." The two leaders held a phone call on Mr. Burnham's first day in office.
2: Well, he did say one very good thing. He said he's going to open up North Sea oil. If he does that, you're going to be a wealthy country. If he does it reasonably, I was telling Prime Minister Starmer, open up the North Sea.
1: That's the latest from Radio News Hub. I'm Holly Hughes.
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1: Mostly clear periods, but some cloud, breeze and showers in a few parts. Generally feeling fresher, but remaining rather warm and muggy with lows of 8 degrees Celsius.

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1: Diane Abbott says she has been readmitted to the Labour Party after being suspended for just over a year. She was suspended in July last year after repeating comments about racism that she'd previously apologised for. Labour says she's now been reinstated following the conclusion of the party's disciplinary process. Gianni Infantino's been told football belongs to the fans by Culture Secretary Lisa Nandy. Johnny Holmes explains.
2: It's after FIFA announced to have private funding in its controversial World Cup company complete by the end of October. UEFA members gathered for a crisis meeting where they unanimously decided a boycott would be necessary. The lead investor of so-called FFE would be a company founded by Joshua Kushner, the brother of Donald Trump's son-in-law.
1: And this year, England could beat the highest number of deaths caused by heatwaves since current figures began. The warning from the UK Health Security Agency comes as over 750 deaths were associated with May's heatwave, with another 2,000 linked to June's. That's the latest from Radio News Hub. I'm Holly Hughes.
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1: Mostly clear periods, but some cloud, breeze and showers in a few parts. Generally feeling fresher, but remaining rather warm and muggy with lows of 8 degrees Celsius.
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0: Andy Lonsdale's not a doctor, but he might just be your cure for boredom. Andy's our What's On guru, and he's here every Monday night from 8.
1: Talking about the stuff that's on and about, not just locally, not just round Dewsbury, Heppenwick area, but also Huddersfield, and then kind of moving a bit out and about, doing Leeds, Bradford, Wakefield.
0: So if you fancy a walk, some culture at the theatre, or need something to occupy the kids, Andy's got some great ideas, all mixed in with more music variety.
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wild thing, I think I love you. But I wanna know for sure. 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
2: UEFA's 55-member nations have united in opposition to FIFA's controversial plans for a new football venture. The associations held a virtual crisis meeting after the proposals emerged earlier this week. UEFA says its members stand together against the plans, which would see FIFA own and control the new company while selling minority stakes to private investors. Inspectors from the Workplace Safety Watchdog have been called in to investigate a large blaze which engulfed several industrial units and a field in Essex last week. Around 100 firefighters were dispatched to Highlands Farm on Friday. And Andy Burnham's left the door open for future North Sea drilling. The Prime Minister's confirmed he told Donald Trump, "We can't ignore the resources there." The two leaders held a phone call on Mr. Burnham's first day in office.
3: Well, he did say one very good thing. He said he's going to open up North Sea oil. If he does that, you're going to be a wealthy country. If he does it reasonably, I was telling Prime Minister Starmer, open up the North Sea.
2: That's the latest from Radio News Hub. I'm Holly Hughes.
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2: Mostly clear periods, but some cloud, breeze and showers in a few parts. Generally feeling fresher, but remaining rather warm and muggy with lows of 8 degrees Celsius.
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